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Yeah. 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Thanks for the support. Thanks for the love. See you very soon, New Zealand.

Take it, walk it through. Give me a lucky tea.

Yes, people. Today we're going to feature selected songs from the new album by the one Queen Ifrika. Album's called Breath of Life. Brings new breath of life into this reggae music we all love, right? Also going to feature an emerging artist called Young Lion. And also going to feature the one like Silo Barabitch. Yes, man. That's the one. New Zealand reggae artist. Going to feature him as well.

0: each and everyone listening. Gonna play some brand new music coming up right next from the Lyrical God. Yes, that's the One Kapaka Pyramid. This is brand new tune. This is called Werenwa. I would like to know too.
1: Yeah, you're listening to more musical listeners.

Now go take him just because you can. The late, great Dolly Parton released that song a long, long time ago, and it's been covered and done by a lot of mini artists. But I love that reggae version from Sundub alongside Kaz Haley there. All right, going to feature a brand new artist right now. This is Young Lion, and he is a 20-year-old. So check these vibes. This is just wicked, yeah, bringing forth new reggae music to the population. Young Lion coming up.

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Never. All right, now, this next tune is for the people of Taranaki. 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Look up. 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

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Big tune called Fala Fashion. Now go Fala Fashion, walk them Babylon ways. Not good for your life, not good for your soul, not good for your spirit. Yes, step out of Babylon each and every day with positive mind, positive thoughts, positive spirit. Yes, I, Rastafari. All right, now, classic tune time once again. This is the legend, Barris Muhammad.

Beresford Hammond right here. 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I mean, I can't stand for that. Never ever. 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

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Iba Maha coming up right next with a tune that just hits on the wire exactly what is going on for Aya. What I'm dealing with, it's all good. Listen now, the story. Nothing but love. That's how it goes, you know.

Brand new release from Iba Maha. He's just been channeling my inner vibrations and what's been happening for me right now. But anyway, I'll still meet you by the ocean. I'll still reason with you. I'll still try and find a solution to all kind of pollution.

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In this one and the next. 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Yes, Ja. All right, now, just love Stick Figure right there with their latest release. And here comes another one from them, Double Shot. You know, we got to mix it up in the double shot. This is called Weight of Sound. 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

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Wicked. All right, gonna ride on into some music from the one Shiloh Beveridge. This is New Zealand reggae music. All right, from his album called Reflect.

Love reggae music, especially from Aotearoa, our homeland. The one Shiloh Babarich. Gonna do a four pack of him. There was the first track, so another three coming down the way out to take you higher. This one. It's called Miley Stevie Ray. What we grew up on, yeah?

0: New Zealand's own Shiloh Babarich. From his album Reflections. Some beautiful tunes there. Look him up, search him up, download his music and vibe to it. Got to promote it, got to get it out there. Big up the people who are doing this and spreading reggae music and pure love each and every place on this earth. Right now, second edition of the F in the Rhythm Mix Selection. This is the Fire Rhythm. Done a few years ago.
1: Where people
0: fire
1: face it the most. 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

0: All right, there's teachings in the music, so listen in ear cleanly and check the vibration. Truth is truth, right is right. So in this life, you have to work right and do right. So just say to enter the kingdom of Zion. Here comes
1: How excellent is thy name.
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Yes, I, the Most High is excellent in all your doings, goings, and functionings, right? Praise Jah always. He's helped me in many ways, always given me guidance and protection in the heart of all tribulations. All right, this is Queen Ifrika coming from a brand new album called Breath of Life. Now, Queen Ifrika, originally Ventress Morgan, it's her real name. She's the daughter of the wicked reggae artist Denroy Morgan, who I'll feature on a later program, and her spouse is the one Tony Rebel. So you have reggae royalty right there. Now here comes second track from her album that I chose for this evening. This is Ragamuffin.

one Queen Afrika. Deep in a four pack. Next tune from her, this is called My High Grade. Yeah, know it.

cometh in the morning. All right, the one Queen Eye Freaky right there of her new album, Breath of Life. And then we're going to ride into another selection that I've picked for this evening. This is a tune I think a lot of you will know, but this is a remix. This is a rhythm mix. This is what I'm all about.

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Each and everyone, bless our four listeners. 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It's revolution.

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Let go of all everything, everything that's holding you back, everything. Release the chains of off yourself and live in righteousness. But follow Jah's message and live in righteousness. Here comes one like Ambessa from Army Gideon. Brand new tune on the Grudgeful Rhythm. This is In the Streets.

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At the heart of it, it's always about the people and supporting them through the moments that matter most. 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
1: Yeah. It is great to see you once again, girl. Time goes fast, you know. It's all in a blink of an eye. But I can see that life is treating you fine. I mean, very, very fine.

It is great to see you once again, girl. Time goes fast, you know. 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I mean, very, very fine.

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0: today that our races and creed just get along.
1: Down came the siege, they're over the stockade. 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The battle of Otakapa. Dicky and his men defend the Palisades with cannon at every corner. There's plenty of powder, glass, broken rocks, and iron.

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1: Yeah, you know? I'm just a lover of the music, is it? John Moon, you ready for that one, eh? 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

That day, we buried innocence and youth. 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We rejoiced in our Pyrrhic freedom, holding court in smoky dens, telling tales of ineptitude. 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We who sided with knaves and rogues, and blackguards who took shillings and wandered, fingers trailing defiantly. For we'd seen the folly of earnest endeavor, men who boarded coffin ships to cross oceans.

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The most

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0: 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Sun is shining, the
1: weather is sweet. Periods of rain and then easing in the morning may have already done that, which is good. Then clearing to fine in the afternoon as fine spells develop. Northwesterlies turning to a southwesterly before dawn. The expected temperature is 15 down to 8 tonight. Tomorrow, fine, then a few showers developing in the morning with westerlies and 16. For Monday, a few showers, westerlies becoming strong in the morning. A few clouds about on Tuesday, but mostly fine. Showers return on Wednesday, Thursday and Friday. Temperatures ranging between 14 and 16 degrees. Outside at the moment, just shy of 11 degrees in downtown New Plymouth.
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1: 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Great to have your company this morning, whether you are listening online at mostfm.co.nz or on our frequency 100.4. It's a privilege to be talking sport between 8 and 9 o'clock. Coming up shortly, Will's Word, talking about the All Blacks, and we'll continue with our rugby theme for the first half hour anyway. First, Ray Hopkinson will have a chat to us, a bit of rep results from last week. Also, he'll preview another weekend of action, the Bees, the Colts, the Feel, and of course, the Taranaki Bulls in action. Daryl Lilly will join us. He played such a key part of Taranaki's stunning victory, 42-39 at Eden Park, 30 years ago this week, to claim the Ranfurly Shield for the first time at that moment in 31 years. Daryl Lilly will reflect on that. He played fullback, scored, I think, around about 17 points in that match. And then Matt Hastings is back with us this morning, talking football, of course. FC Western, they'll have their last game of the Central League. They're up against Napier City Rovers at Lynmouth Park this afternoon, a top v bottom clash on the table. And then we will finish with Jessie Hollard. She's a Taranaki cricketer, opening batter, wicketkeeper. She has just been snapped up as the Central Hind squad was announced during the week. So I had a chat with her during the week, given she's still playing over in England, to get to know a little bit about her, our future stars, which is excellent. But first, Will's Word, talking about the All Blacks and the dramatic recovery that they've had in the last 12 months.
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3: For the first time in a while, it feels like New Zealand rugby supporters can genuinely believe in the All Blacks again. Their 33-16 victory over South Africa at Ellis Park to open the greatest rivalry series was more than just an impressive win. It was another sign of how far this team has come since the failed Scott Robertson experiment. Robertson arrived with enormous expectations, but his All Blacks never consistently looked like the dominant force many expected them to become. There were muddled selections, inconsistent performances, and ultimately that humiliating record 43-10 defeat to South Africa in Wellington. For all Robertson's success with the Crusaders, it simply didn't translate to the All Blacks. We know that. It was well documented at the time. Now, under Dave Rennie, something is changing. The second half at Ellis Park was outstanding. The All Blacks absorbed enormous Springbok pressure, defended desperately when they had to, and then became increasingly clinical as the match opened up. 5-1 against the world champions at Ellis Park tells its own story. And perhaps most importantly, you can feel some confidence returning to New Zealand rugby. Instead of wondering how the All Blacks might fall apart under pressure, we're beginning to expect them to find a way through it. They're not the finished product by any means. It's only one test of a four-test series, and South Africa, as we know, will respond. But after the uncertainty of the Robertson era, the All Blacks finally appear to have direction, confidence and momentum. New Zealand rugby supporters are starting to believe again, and that might be the biggest victory of them all. Plus, that test tomorrow morning cannot come around soon enough.
0: Will Johnston.
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1: 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Talking rugby now, Ray Hopkinson is our rugby man, back with us for another Saturday morning. Ray, very good morning to you.
5: Good morning, William. How are you doing?
1: Yeah, not too bad. The rain has cleared, I think, and hopefully we're in for a good day.
5: Yeah, well, it's forecast she's going to queue up this afternoon, so that's fantastic. The sun's coming out now, so it's ready to go, mate.
1: Yeah, absolutely ready to go. We've got plenty going on with rep rugby, the field, the balls in action at the moment. So you've got the results from last week before we have a look to see what's on this weekend.
5: Yeah, last Saturday's results, the rep matches, Tanaki Women's Fio hammered King Country Women, scoring 6 tries to 1 in a romp. They won that game 41-10 on the gully ground, so a good win for the Tanaki Women. At Sanders Park, the Two Copper Bantams defeated the Karaka Razzlers 41-24 in an under 85 kilo national competition quarter final. That was last Saturday. Well done to the Bantams. We'll talk about them again shortly. Tanaki Development proved too good for Northland Development, winning that game nearly 54-24. That game was played in Cambridge. And a close scoreline in the under-20s, with the Waikato under-20s scoring a 34-29 victory over the Tanaki under-20s that was played in Hamilton last weekend. So that was all right from last weekend. William, what's happening today, mate?
1: Oh, plenty happening today. Obviously, Taranaki and Canterbury at 2 o'clock at the stadium, and then there's a few other games in and around that as well.
5: It's all over the place today, to be honest. What's on today? To Two Copper Bantams. You must give the Bantams a bit of a run around here. They play the Silverdale Truffle Pigs.
1: The what?
5: The Silverdale Truffle Pigs. And the National Under 85 Kilo National Championship match. It's the semi-final at games being played in Taupo. Goodness me. The Tanaki Development, they're in Hamilton playing a New Zealand Harlequins team. And the Tanaki Under 20s play Auckland Under 20s in Cambridge. I think that game's a quarter-final or a semi-final. I'm not too sure there.
1: Yeah.
5: And the FIA, is the semi-final win in the Under 20 game against Auckland Under 20s?
1: What's that, sorry?
5: I think it is. Is it an under-20 game of semi-final against Auckland?
1: Yeah, I'm not sure, actually. I think there's something going on there. It's a short competition, isn't it, with the teams?
5: Yeah,
1: but Taranaki obviously doing well. So, we'll just have to wait and see what pans out after that.
5: Okay, so we'll see what happens there. Taranaki Women, Fio, they strip their stuff away against Thames Bay. That's a quarter-final, I understand, over there in the East Coast. And here at home today, 11:55 kick-off at Stadium Taranaki, a Division II All-Stars clash between the North and the South.
1: Yeah, yeah.
5: And Division II All-Stars.
1: Yeah, great way for these players to have a bit more rugby post the club season. And it's going to be interesting too. Jeez, it's going to be passionate.
5: There's not too many things in there, mate. Jesus, me, North versus the South. I didn't recognise a lot of the players in the two teams that were selected, but it'll be a good game.
1: No.
5: 55 kickoff, Division II All-Stars, North versus the South. And it's Heritage Day today at Sport Taranaki, getting underway at 12:30. It's the annual TRFU gathering of past players, coaches, team managers, physios, life members, even Ferdinand's legs, I'm not sure, but it's bringing together all those that have done a great job for Taranaki Rugby over the many, many years, and it's still going on now.
1: Okay, all right, I'm sure there'll be plenty of stories told, a few exaggerations maybe as the years go on, over a couple of lemonades today, because this week, obviously, we've got Darryl Lilly on the show very shortly. 30 years since we took the Ranfurly Shield off Auckland in that famous 42-39 to win at Eden Park. And I think a lot of those players are going to be up there today.
5: Oh, is that right? Was that the game that Dean Maiden scored 3 tries?
1: Yeah, he got the hat trick. And Darryl Lilly was the highest point scorer in that match. I think he scored about 17. He scored a try himself, and the rest were conversions or penalties or what have you. But yeah, great time. And no doubt some of those players will be up there. And we just had such a great history, haven't we? I mean, we're not obviously the superstars of New Zealand rugby, absolutely. But we've got a history in our own right.
5: We certainly have. How many times have you won the Ranfurly Shield and held the Ranfurly Shield? Going way, way back, isn't it?
1: Oh, yeah. So at that time, it was 96 was the first time in 31 years, and then we've obviously had it since then. I think we've had it around about 8 times now.
5: Yeah. You're on the sideline today for that Canterbury game, William, Taranaki versus Canterbury.
1: Yes, yes.
5: A big improvement last week, wasn't it, against Bay of Plenty?
1: Yeah, it was, and the second half was really good. There was a lot more penetration from Jacob Rotamaitavuki Neepkins and Kenny Naholo. Well, geez, I tell you what, when Kenny Naholo gets the ball, watch out, because he gains metres, doesn't he?
5: We've got a few players back from injury too, which is good to see.
1: Yeah, yeah, a few concussions there, which players have recovered from, and there's, you know, when it's funny because when guys come back, there's other players that get injured. So, you know, like it's just one of those years, I think, for Taranaki. But I think, you know, with the mindset against Canterbury, they always seem to get up. It's like playing a big brother.
5: Yeah, they certainly do.
1: Yeah,
5: it's good to see Michael Loft back. I see he's back on the side of scrum, and Mihana Grinley, he's back as well, but there's still a few injuries, isn't there?
1: Yeah.
5: 1, 2, 3, 4, 5, 8 players still unavailable.
1: 8 still down, and then we've got 2 over with the All Blacks along with the Barretts. We've been decimated in the early part of the season, but hopefully now, you know, Canterbury will be tough, but to come we've got Wellington, Auckland, Southland and Manawatu. So if we win those 4 games, then we're certainly a shot in that top part of the competition.
5: It'd be nice to beat the Canterbury today, though, wouldn't it?
1: Always. We've actually won the last 2 games at home, beat them in the semi-final 2 years ago, and then we beat them at Pukekura Park.
5: Pukekura Park, that's right, I remember that.
1: Yeah. But last year when we played them down there, it wasn't good, so hopefully we can reverse that.
5: Tomorrow morning, 3 a.m, Springboks, All Blacks. You're picking the Springboks.
1: I am picking the Springboks. I reckon they will come back, and they will come back firing as they do. I know Khaleesi's he's back. They've pulled Andre Pollard because of injury, but I think they will respond. And the All Blacks will want to keep that momentum, absolutely. So it's going to be an interesting test match.
5: Yeah, well, if we win this one, it'll be 2-0, which gives us what? It'll either be a win to us for the tournament or it'll be a draw.
1: Yeah.
5: If the Springboks win Test 3 and Test 4.
1: Oh, jeepers. Someone said to me the other day, what do you think overall score for the series? And I just can't say. I do not know. It could be 3-1 to New Zealand. It could be 2-2. Who knows?
5: Yeah.
1: Who knows?
5: And your referee, I see Angus Gardner's refereeing this game.
1: Yeah, I think New Zealanders breathe a sigh of relief with that.
5: Yeah, he was the original referee. He's pulled out or it's been changed. What's the story?
1: Yeah, he was ill, I think. There's a bit of illness going around over there, and he hasn't recovered. So I think it was that Nico Makashelli from Georgia was meant to do it. And then Angus was meant to do the next test, so they've pretty much just switched, which is fair enough. Angus obviously did that game during the week. Yeah. Against the Lions. Did you get up for it last week?
5: No, I watched it on the replay, actually, but I rate Angus Gardner's referee. He's one of the best in the world.
1: Yeah, I think so too. And I think, you know, heading into that game last week, there was a lot of chat about the referee, and I made a comment to somebody and I said, New Zealanders need to park that. You know, we have to adapt. We know the TMO is going to come in. We just have to be accurate around those clean outs, making sure that they don't give away those silly little things that get picked up by the TMO. So take it out of the TMO's hands and just take some ownership. And I think that's really important for that team to do it. Rather than talking about the issue, let's try and avoid it.
5: Yeah. Well, on my view, the TMO's only be involved in goal and foul play.
1: Serious foul play. I agree.
5: And if he's asked to interfere, look, leave to the referee to decide.
1: Yeah, that's right. And I think, too, Super Rugby and NPC have really scaled it back. World Rugby have such a strict way of how the TMO works, but Super and New Zealand, NPC, I should say, have just gone to the basics and gone in goal and when the referee wants them to come in.
5: Yeah, that's for sure.
1: Yeah, rather than chasing the game.
5: Yeah, entirely.
1: Yeah.
5: All right.
1: So with that Shield game, I was talking to Daryl shortly, 96, what do you remember of that?
5: Oh, I can remember those 3 tries that Ben Macon scored. We were sitting in the grandstand. We got corporate tickets up there that day.
1: And
5: they're way behind, if I remember rightly, at one stage. But, boy, they came back in the second half. I can't know. I think Daryl and Lily were played. Was Andy Slater the captain of the team in that particular Shield challenge?
1: Yeah, Andy Slater, Jamie Cameron, Kevin Barrett was in there, Shane McDonald, Richard Jarman, just to name a few.
5: Just to name a few.
1: Yeah.
5: It was a good game, but Tony came back, and I was with a mate of mine, Murray Wright from Auckland, and he was saying, hey, we've got you now, Hoppy, at half time. But the second half, it was completely reversed, and Tony won the Shield game. It was a fantastic game.
1: Yeah, and just what it does to the region too. You know, parades, and we had one successful challenge afterwards, and then Waikato took it off us 2 weeks later. What do they call it? The Fabulous Fortnight.
5: That's right, the Fabulous Fortnight. Yeah, I remember that, goodness me.
1: Yeah, and I mean, Auckland, put into perspective too, Auckland had lost a lot of players. There was that South African tour at the same time, the last tour actually, 30 years ago. A lot of players were over there, so Auckland were a bit depleted, but nonetheless, it's in the box.
5: Absolutely, you got me right there, mate.
1: Yep.
5: Awesome.
1: Yep.
5: Great stuff. I'm heading off to this Heritage Day later on this afternoon or this morning, and go to the Bantams, the Sea Copper Bantams.
1: Oh, that's going to be great, isn't it?
5: Trouble.
1: And the other semi-final, I think, is down in Wellington. Paniki involved in that one too. So far out. It's what a great competition. We'll keep tabs on that, eh?
5: Great stuff. Thanks,
1: yeah,
5: William.
1: Good man. Later, mate. Hey, thanks, Hoppy. Thanks for your contribution. We'll catch up next week.
5: Okay.
1: Okay. Bye. Cheers, mate. There's Ray Hopkinson, our rugby man here on the Most FM Sports Show, into the thick of the representative action. Feel involved today, which is going to be good. They had a good win last week. Nice to see them get some wins and points on the board as well after such a tough period in the Farah Palmer Cup. Of course, now playing in the Northern Regions Development Competition. MPC action on a little bit later on. Taranaki and Canterbury, the 205 game. Also today, Otago and Waikato. And tonight we will see Manawatū in North Harbour. Tomorrow, Wellington and Counties Manukau in the capital. And there, I think there's another game on tomorrow as well, where there should be as we are. Northland and Tasman. How can I forget the Ranfurly Shield game? Goodness me, that's what it means up there. And Northland is just unbelievable. And last night we saw Hawke's Bay, or Thursday night I should say, we saw Hawke's Bay beat Southland 36-21, and Bay of Plenty pipping Auckland 22-19. Taranaki's team for this afternoon's game: Prophet, Pokai, Watson in the front row, Toka and Piriti are the locks. The loose forward trio is Namasimalua, Michael Loft and Boshier, Crowley and Clark in the halves, Tamani Valu and Grinlay, who's back. That's the midfield pairing. Tikoi Solomoni, Naholo on the wing, and Jacob Rotamatavuki Nepkins out the back. It's not a bad backline too for Taranaki. Just got to get that ball out to the wing, I reckon, and continue going through. Zach Landon Lane, Perry Lawrence, Marika Parker, Scott Jury, Aris Palico, Quintoni Nartai, Jamie Viljoen, and Willem Ratu make up the bench. And just looking at that Canterbury side, I know a lot of players have left and gone to the All Blacks, but names that pop out: Dominic Gardner, McLeod, Cahill, Bell, Rova, Newstub, Shea Fihaki, Leonard Brown, of course. So they're still pretty stacked, the old Cantabs. And Taranaki will certainly be aware of that. That game starts at 2:05 this afternoon at Stadium Taranaki. It is week 5 of 10, halfway through, of the Hilux MPC. It's going to be a cracker. Going to stay with rugby now as we hit 17 past 8 here on the Most FM Sports Show. As I said before, 30 years this week, Taranaki produced one of the greatest upsets and sparked a fortnight the province would never forget. They beat Auckland 42-39 at Eden Park to claim the Ranfurly Shield at that time for the first time since 31 years at that stage. Daryl Lilly played such a key part in that match, and he'll join us in just a moment.
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1: Well, it was a great moment for Taranaki rugby 30 years ago this week on the 24th of August. Taranaki stunned Powerhouse Auckland, winning 42-39. Brendan Telford with the call back then to claim the Ranfurly Shield for the first time at that stage in 31 years. One of the team members and played such a crucial part of that game, scoring a try and racked up 17 points, Daryl Lilly. Daryl is with us now. Daryl, thanks for coming on.
2: Yes, thank you for having me.
1: No problems at all. When you heard that commentary back, does it give you shimmers down your spine?
2: Yeah, it does. You know, every time you see the replay on Facebook or TV, it always does, especially when Joel goes over for the last try. You know, that's probably the biggest moment. And then the final whistle.
1: Yeah, it was amazing too. I mean, I was only young, but I still remember the occasion. And what do you think, you know, your reflections of that game? You're talking to me off air, I didn't realise this, but you're under an injury cloud heading into it?
2: Yeah, it was. I had a big cork to the thigh against Wellington the week before, so I didn't train all week and, you know, I was sort of like playing mind games myself and even sort of 2 hours before the game, I didn't really know whether I was going to play, but as soon as I ran out on the field, it was... You know, the adrenaline kicked in and it was absolutely fine.
1: Yeah, because you had that great run down that touchline to score your try too, and you were in no pain at that stage. You were just wrapped up in the occasion.
2: No, I didn't even feel it.
1: Yeah. Oh, that's really good. What do you remember of the match? Obviously, you mentioned Dean Magan. Eventually, he went on to score three tries, but what are your recollections?
2: Well, it was an interesting year, actually. I think we drew with Whanganui in a pre-season game, then we lost to Manawatu, and then we played Wellington the week before, and we actually played really well. We got really close to beating them, and sort of the night before the game, we used to have a captain's meeting, and normally just the captain would have a chat, and then we'd go and have dinner, but Andy decided to let everyone have a chat, so... And everyone was, you know, quite emotional about the whole thing. So I don't know, there was something in the air, you know, like that, you know, we didn't think we were going to win, but there was something in the air about the performance and how excited everyone was. So I knew that we were up for it, and I knew that we were going to give it our best shot. And you know, close to the end of the game, we realised that shit, yeah, we can win this. So. But yeah, there was definitely something in the air, and I think that sort of meeting the night before was a bit of a masterstroke from Andy.
1: Yeah. Do you think that came from Auckland losing all these players to that South African tour that'd been a dominant force in New Zealand rugby, and did you genuinely believe you had a chance because of the selections and the number of players that had left?
2: Yeah, maybe a little bit, but yeah, you look at their team on paper, they still had a bloody good team, and you know, they had some really good players that who had played for All Blacks and whatnot previously, and for Samoa and whatnot. So we knew it was going to be a hard game. We knew that we definitely had a chance, but we had to be at our best to win that game. And we were, our forwards were outstanding, and then you know, the backs finished off some nice moves.
1: Yeah, absolutely. And you were part of that too, and there were some others involved. Obviously, Dean Magan and. Yeah, little old Richard Jarman with his little sneaky runs around the side of the ruck to take Taranaki inside Auckland's half. I mean, it was such a flip-flopping game. And do you remember sort of the mindset during the match?
2: Yeah, I just remember intensity and, you know, especially from Andy and Smiley and guys like that, that, hey, we're in this, we're in this, let's just keep going and keep doing what we're doing. You know, like just... You know, stick to the plan. And Graham O'Brien had a few tricks up his sleeve where we, you know, we worked at a couple of times with Ryan Wheeler. And yeah, so, the, you know, they worked and we just had a little bit of luck as well. But it was sort of like tit for tat, they'd score, we'd score. But then towards the end of the game, we got on top of them. And that was probably because, you know, the forward pack, you know, gained a bit of dominance.
1: Yeah, absolutely. Greg Feek and, as you say, the Barretts and Smiley and obviously Slater there as well. And geez, the names just keep going too. And some great names of Taranaki rugby. And then the final whistle blew from Steve Walsh Sr. And it was all over. It was in the record books. What was your reaction at the time? Obviously shocked and stunned and very happy.
2: Yeah, amazingly happy. And I think the good thing for me was, you know, that it wasn't a big crowd of Taranaki people, but there was a good chunk of Taranaki people that believed in us and made the trip up there. And I still remember most of the faces in the crowd and, you know, Bill Reid and guys like that. Mm. And I just remember thinking, geez, they're going to remember this for the rest of their life. You know, they've made the trip up to Auckland and they're just going to, you know, realise that, geez, it was all worth it. And, you know, I still see people that were in that crowd and they still talk about it, saying it's one of the best days of their lives. And, yeah, it was. It was amazing. Like, you know, that sort of next couple of weeks were just full on.
1: Yeah, sparked the fabulous fortnight across Taranaki. When did you realise it was becoming more than just a rugby result?
2: When we got back to the airport, we didn't realise that we were going to. We knew there'd be a few people back at the airport, but when we got back, it was just massive. And I guess it's just Taranaki people, isn't it? They love their rugby, and you know, they realised that they had a reason to turn up. And there was going to be a big game the next week. So, you know, obviously we've had a couple of big games and, it was exciting for them to be able to experience that and, you know, gear up for it, have parades, you know, shielding around schools for them to look at, the shield. And yeah, that was just full on. It was just great for rugby for a couple of weeks. And it was, you know, like, I guess now, like, it's, the shield doesn't stay with team for very long, so
1: yeah,
2: you just got to enjoy it while you got it.
1: Oh, and you saw that Canterbury took it off Otago, and then Northland took it off Canterbury, and then it could change hands again tomorrow.
2: Yeah, and sort of back in the day, like, once someone had it, they had it for quite a while.
1: Mm.
2: But now it's actually really good. Like, it still means a lot to teams. You know, but obviously back in the day, most of the time they played for the Shield, you know, the stadiums were packed and, you know, like the atmosphere was probably a lot bigger than it is now.
1: Mm, yeah. And do you think, too, it means more to provincial teams than it does the Auckland, Canterbury's and Wellington's?
2: Interesting question. I think it means the same to everyone. Mm. It just, you know, I guess some teams have had it more. And I guess, as I said before, when it goes around as much as it is now, maybe it doesn't mean as much, but, certainly if we won it again, I know that would mean heaps of Taranaki.
1: Yeah, 100%. And since then, obviously Taranaki has won it, a few times after that, 2011, 16, 2020 and 2024. So we've had it a number of times since, which is excellent. And look, it's going to come around again. We'll have another challenge, probably not this year, but maybe next year as well. And why do you think it gets teams up?
2: Oh, just the history of the Shield. And I guess for us, it was about the team that had won it before us.
1: Mm.
2: And then I was lucky enough to be, in the coaching group when we won it in Christchurch, and a lot of that was the build up to that was to do with the game that we'd played in 96, and you know, how much it meant to them. They watch the replay, they get chills in their spine, and you know, they want to do the same. So you know, they just want to make history and be the same as the teams before them. And obviously we won it quite a bit since then, and every time that Taranaki's won it, it's been just as much as it has the first time we won it.
1: Yeah, absolutely. 8 times we've won it now, and I'm sure there'll be plenty more, but really appreciate your time on the Most FM Sports Show this morning, Daryl. Some great memories there, and how do you think the guys will go this afternoon?
2: Yeah, I reckon they'll go all right.
1: Yep.
2: You know, like, it's a bit unfortunate that they've lost a few key players, but, you know, when Canterbury comes to town, there's always, you know, we seem to lift for those games. So let's hope for a day game too. So let's hope the boys can throw the ball around and have a good win.
1: Yeah, absolutely. And hopefully the weather comes right as well. Hey, awesome. Yeah. Thanks so much, Daryl. All the very best. And no doubt we'll see you around.
2: Okay, mate.
1: Okay, thanks very much. Bye. Cheers. See ya. That was Daryl Lilly, who played in that wonderful Shield game in 1996 when Taranaki beat Auckland 49-39. That was the fourth time we'd won the Ranfurly Shield. Before that was 1963 when we beat Wellington 17-3, and we had 15 successful defences, the most in our reign. And the last time we had it was obviously 2024. We won or beat Tasman and then lost to Otago the year after 41-26 to hand it over to them, and it's done the round since, and no doubt we'll get it back in due course. Maybe not this year, but maybe next. But yeah, great to have a chat with Daryl. Some great memories there. 8:32 is the Mad Media time, flicking from rugby to football. Matt Hastings will join us in just a moment.
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1: Five, 26 minutes away from 9. That's the Mad Media time here on the Most FM Sports Show. Cricket still to come, but looking at football now. Matt Hastings is our football man, the season, Matt. Morning to you. Nearly coming to an end.
2: Morning, mate. Firstly, though, did you say cricket season?
1: Cricket to come, yeah. Jesse Hollard's on the show, yeah.
2: Are we nearly there at cricket season already? We're not even at the end of August yet. We're talking about cricket, the greatest game invented, yes, but really?
1: I know. It's around the corner. November is the start of the domestic season here in New Zealand, and it doesn't feel that long away. I mean, it's bloody September shortly, for goodness sake.
2: Yeah, I know.
1: Well, we're sort of in that transition at the moment, aren't we? Well, we're nearly in that transition between winter and summer code, and a bit of footy to get through. Still some games still to be played?
2: Yeah, look, still a couple of games to go. We've got playoff games. We've got, you know, seasons wrapping up. We've got cup finals today. So, and then we've got some local stuff still kind of happening over the next couple of weeks, but it's in and out. It's a few weekends off. Probably some catch-up games from competitions or league games that weren't played. So, yeah, where do you want to start, mate?
1: Oh, I'm not quite sure. We haven't actually discussed the FC Western's result. A couple of weeks ago, it was 12-0 score. I know they've had a game off, and then they had another match last weekend. I mean, how do you recover from that?
2: And then, unfortunately, they got to a point of the season where quite a few players that came back from the States and the college system had to get back. So players, they were scrambling a little bit for players here and there. So it's been a tough end to the season. And you're right, a 12-0 loss against, let's be honest, Miramar Rangers, who are one of New Zealand football's

0: it comes down to the final day of the season to see who wins the Central League competition between Napier City Rovers, Miramar Rangers and Wellington Olympics. All those three teams are kicking off at the same time at 1:45 today. Basically, it's Wellington Olympic in third on 39 points, Miramar Rangers in second on 40 points, and Napier City Rovers in first place on 41 points.
1: Oh, wow.
0: So it's pretty simple. Napier City Rovers win here today against FC Weston. They will lift the Central League trophy at Lynmouth Park. So that's the way that we will see the Central League trophy at some point here in New Plymouth is probably going to be today at that game. So if you want to get down and see that, I'm not going to beat around the bush. It's a pretty confident Napier City Rovers that will be coming to Lynmouth Park today to take 3 points. And unfortunately, you're in that frame of mind where it might be how many goals are going to be scored today, unfortunately.
1: The
0: nature of where Napier City Rovers are in first place compared to FC Weston who are in last place, you know?
1: Yeah, top v bottom on the table. But it's great that the competition comes down to the last week. I love that.
0: Yeah, well, it came like Napier City Rovers could have won the league last weekend against Miramar Rangers and Napier at Bluewater Stadium. They were 2-0 up at half time, but unfortunately lost 3-2 in that game and they conceded in the last minute of play in the 96th minute. Sorry, it was 2-1 at half time. And so they conceded in the 96th minute, which then gave Miramar Rangers the opportunity, obviously, going into the final game of the season today. So the City Rovers could have turned up here this weekend, having already won the Central League, but they've got a job to do against FC Weston.
1: Yeah, they do, absolutely. And FC Weston reserve team, they played in the Western Premiership. There's been a bit of an add-on to that competition, hasn't there? Just to give them a bit more, I guess, opportunity and some game time.
0: Yeah, absolutely. Look, round 18 finished back at the start of August. Mm. So, you know, Central Football kind of went, we've got to give these guys a few more games. You know, Wanganui Athletic probably needed a couple more games just to keep them going for the playoffs. So Central Football introduced a non-compulsory knockout competition. Clubs that wanted to enter it in that Western Premiership could just to give themselves a couple more games. And so they played a cup round on the 15th of August. Four teams, Palmerston North, Marist, Fielding, Takaro and Levin. And then a couple of teams came into the semi-final. Couple of teams didn't need to play in that first round. And then FC Weston were one of those teams. They had a semi-final last week, but Palmerston North United defaulted. So FC Weston made the final with a 3-0 default win. So that cup final, or whatever we're going to call it, is between Levin and FC Weston, and they're playing that at a neutral ground at Wembley Park in Wanganui today at 12 o'clock.
1: All right. Okay, we'll certainly catch up with those results next weekend. And speaking about the Western Premiership, Boys Hire was the best performing Taranaki team. They got third.
0: Yeah, they did. They'd be very, very pleased with that result, that placing. That'll give them some really good confidence going into tournament week. Next week, I think it is. You know, so, yeah, look, that's a huge result for them. FC Weston finishing 4 points behind them. So, yeah, it was a really good competition, I think. We saw some really good results. But, look, at the end of the day, Wanganui Athletic were far, far, far too strong for that competition. Yeah. They've played essentially now for Wanganui Athletic to get into Central League 2. They need to beat, first game they need to play is against the Eastern Premiership winner, which was Gisborne United. So they played a home and away game last weekend with the first leg in Wanganui. Wanganui won 4-1 against Gisborne United last weekend. So they take a 4-1 aggregate result over to Gisborne today, and they play over there this afternoon at 12 o'clock, I'm pretty sure it is. Hang on, I'm just going to double check while I'm having that conversation with you.
1: Yeah, better be sure.
0: 1 o'clock. So 1 o'clock, and you can actually catch that game live on YouTube. I know that they are streaming that today.
1: Okay, all right. Good one to keep tabs on. Any other matches involving Taranaki teams today?
0: No, the Women's Federation League wrapped up. Napier City Rovers won that competition, and then last weekend it was the Women's Fed Cup final, and that was between Napier City Rovers and Motorola, and that finished 4-0 to Napier City Rovers. So Napier City Rovers did the Fed Cup and Fed League double this year. Other games that are around today, the women's top local women's competition have got games today. So just a couple of games that you can still get out and have a watch, but it's definitely starting to wrap up.
1: Yeah, and we'll wrap it up next week, your final stint on

0: The show, but we appreciate your time each and every Saturday morning. I know you weren't here last week, but there was still plenty to talk about. Went through the draws and the results as well, and no doubt you'll get up to Lynmouth Park this afternoon.
1: Yep. Well, it's a Lynmouth Park or a Taranaki Stadium for the Yarrow Bulls game. I'm not too sure yet. We'll see what the weather's doing. If I want to sit in uncovered or covered seating this afternoon.
0: Yeah, there's a few options.
1: But it'll be good to head down and watch, my old club that I played for a number of years at Napier City Rovers, and head down and catch up with some of those boys over there. So, yeah.
0: Yeah, good stuff, mate. Hey, really appreciate your time this morning, and we'll get you back on next week to, as I say, wrap up the season, and we'll go from there.
1: Sounds good, mate. Looking forward to it.
0: Good man. Hey, thanks so much. Appreciate your time.
1: All right. Cheers, buddy.
0: See you. Bye. Bye-bye. There's Matt Hastings, our football man here on the Most FM Sports Show. It is 8:42. That's the Mad Media time. Just going through those major games, particularly that FC Western Napier City Rovers. That game is coming up today. Top v bottom on the table. 1:45 start. And as Matt said, Napier City Rovers, if they win that, they'll win the Central League. And that table is very tight at the top, as he mentioned. So looking forward to seeing how that goes. 41, 40, 39 points. So that's the gap between Napier, Miramar and Wellington Olympic. And poor old FC Western on 6 points at the bottom of the table. 1 win, 3 draws and 13 losses to their name. All right, moving into cricket. Yes, I know, not quite cricket season yet. But the Central Hines squad was announced during the week, and we've got another Taranaki player in there. Jesse Hollard will join us in just a moment here on the program.
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5: Welcome back to the Most FM Sports Show, showcasing Taranaki sport between now and 9 o'clock. Looking at cricket now for the first time in a while. The Central Hines squad for the upcoming season was announced during the week, with Taranaki's Jessie Hollard earning her first contract. The 22-year-old opening batter and wicketkeeper has been a regular for CDA, captains Taranaki, and is currently playing club cricket in England, where she joins us now. Jessie, thanks for coming on the show.
6: Hey, thanks for having me.
5: No problems at all. Congratulations. What was your reaction when you found out you'd earned the Central Hines contract?
6: I was pretty excited. It didn't feel real for a little bit.
5: Has it taken a while for it to sink in?
6: Yeah. I found out a little bit ago, so it was sunk in, and then when it came out to the public, it was a nice little reminder.
5: Yeah. What's been the reaction like? Obviously, you're in England at the moment, but you would have had plenty of messages of support and encouragement from home.
6: Yeah. Definitely, lots of support, feeling the love, which is nice.
5: When did you find out? You said before that you found out a little while ago. Obviously, they confirmed it, a couple of weeks ago, and then it was announced this week?
6: Yeah, that's right.
5: But you've been around the CD pathway for a while now. What does this opportunity mean for you?
6: It means a lot. It means a lot to be able to try and compete at the next level and see what I can do.
5: So you're a batter and a wicketkeeper as well. Do you have a preference around what you see yourself doing in the Hines in the, you know, in the future?
6: I don't know. They work pretty well together, being able to keep and bat, but I definitely love a bat.
5: Yeah. More. Obviously a top order batter as well. And as you say, they do go hand in hand. What areas of your game have you been working on the last couple of years?
6: I've been working on being a lot more explosive with my batting. Being able to go from ball one.
5: And how have you done that? Just more time in the nets?
6: Yeah. A lot of work on power hitting the past couple of years.
5: So you're currently playing in England at the moment. How has that helped your game?
6: It's just been so good. You can't do what you do in the nets in a game. So the best place to learn is out in the middle. So just more game time.
5: And you feel that'll give you a good preparation leading into Halliburton Johnson Shield and then potentially the Super Smash as well?
6: Yeah. Definitely.
5: Interested to know the comparisons between New Zealand and English women's cricket. What have you found over there?
6: There's just a lot more girls playing, and the numbers are a lot higher on levels. The wickets, they don't bounce as much, so I haven't got many bounces. But
5: little bit more rain over there, eh? So they're a bit softer.
6: Yeah, well, this summer it hasn't been.
5: Yeah,
6: it's just
5: true.
6: Started raining now.
5: Now, reading the press release during the week, you've had some injury setbacks as well. So how satisfying is it to get this reward?
6: Yeah, it's awesome. It's been a lot of hard work getting myself back up to the level I was before the injury, continuing on that.
5: What injury did you have?
6: I had a concussion.
5: Oh, right. So, from a bouncer?
6: No, I was actually keeping at the time.
5: We know in other sports, concussion, they take it very, very seriously. What has been the protocol in cricket?
6: Yeah, I probably didn't take it seriously enough and seek the medical help I needed at the time. And it wasn't until I got that help that I realised how serious it actually is.
5: How long did you spend out of the game?
6: Probably about a year.
5: Oh, wow.
6: I couldn't do my usual training or any fitness, so that was a massive setback.
5: Yeah. How frustrating was it knowing that, you know, you couldn't do any fitness, you couldn't go out and play, but you're obviously itching to get back out there?
6: Yeah, it was hard. And it was more hard when I started training again and everything wasn't the same as it was before.
5: Yeah. So. You feel now that you're up to a point where you were?
6: Yeah, definitely. I think I've gone above where I was, which feels really nice.
5: Yeah, and the protocol does take a long time, and that time that it did take, what did the recovery consist of?
6: A lot of not doing much, which was quite hard.
5: Yeah, it would be.
6: A lot of eye exercises as well.
5: Well, you're back into it now, and your performances have been rewarded. What do you think got you to this point?
6: I think it was just showing up all the time, continuing to be there and push my case, but then also having my family support me through the whole process. So I wouldn't have been able to do it without them.
5: When you say showing up, obviously not only just turning up to training and games, but on the field, putting together some good consistent performances with bat and the gloves?
6: Yeah. But the turning up to trainings and doing that preparation, it all just starts to happen naturally, the performances.
5: What are you hoping to learn from being in and around the Hines squad full time? Obviously there's a lot of experienced players, some white ferns and players that have been around the game for a long time.
6: Yeah, I'm just hoping to learn from the experienced players and tap into their knowledge and just keep developing.
5: How much has playing for Taranaki and captaining the side helped you prepare for this next step?
6: Yeah, it's been really good. We've created a really nice culture within our Taranaki women's team. Yeah, it's been really good.
5: Yeah, it's a very competitive competition. Taranaki plays in the likes of Hawke's Bay and Manawatu. But were you happy with last season and where it puts you guys ahead of this season?
6: Yeah, definitely. It's good.
5: What were some highlights last year?
6: We weren't too many massive ones, but I think building on where we've come with Taranaki, we didn't place very high in any competition, but we had the potential to do it, and it felt like in a really supportive environment that we were in.
5: Yeah, the women's club game here in Taranaki is building. I know there's only two club teams playing at the moment, but given where you've come from, there is a carrot now for Taranaki players in that women's competition with yourself and also Grace Foreman, who we'll talk about very shortly, and others as well. So how important is it to show women that there is a pathway?
6: Yes, definitely. I hope that will help. I also coach New Plymouth Girls High School cricket team, so I hope for those girls they can see a bit more of that pathway as well.
5: How do you enjoy the coaching?
6: Yeah, it's really cool. It's really rewarding. I think seeing the girls improve and have fun is so nice to see.
5: So when do the Hines assemble? Obviously the season's not too far away, so when does it all kick off in terms of the preparation?
6: Not till October. Well, I'm not back till October. Getting amongst the group then.
5: Get stuck into it, yeah. Have you set some goals for yourself for the season?
6: Yeah, I'm going through that at the moment, the process. I think, there's individual goals, but my goal is probably just to be whatever team I'm in, wherever I'm playing, it's just how I can contribute the best.
5: How special would it be to make your Hines debut at home at Pukekura Park? Because I do see you got a few games here.
6: Yeah, that would be unreal. That would be the dream.
5: I mentioned Grace Foreman before. Obviously, she's been picked up and I interviewed her on the show when she first got a contract. How important is it to have two Taranaki girls in the team?
6: Yeah, that's awesome. That's so good. So good for the younger girls coming through.
5: Has she been in touch with you?
6: Yeah. We keep in touch.
5: And what do you make of the team, as I mentioned before, a lot of experience in there?
6: Yeah, it's really cool. It's really exciting. I think there's a lot of potential for the team. Wouldn't be surprised win a couple of comps this year.
5: Without Claudia Green, she announced her retirement a couple of weeks ago, but there's a succession plan and there's a pathway there for others too. So I guess when one goes and another one steps up to the job.
6: Yeah, that'll be hard with her. She's been a massive part of the team for a number of years and brings a lot of experience, but I'm sure she'll still be in and around and keep in touch with everyone.
5: So post the Hines, do you have any long-term goals?
6: Yeah. I think it's important not to get too far ahead of myself, but playing for New Zealand would be unreal.
5: What do you think you need to do to get there?
6: I just need to put in the work and perform, but that's through the basics.
5: Any wicketkeeper batters that you look up to in the world?
6: Probably not. I've always looked up to Amy Watkins in terms of batting. I think she first coached me for Taranaki women's team when I first got in the team. I've always looked up to her in her career.
5: Yeah, Hines, White Ferns, of course, went on to Cometry, Hall of Famer now here in Taranaki. So she's a role model, is she?
6: Yeah, definitely.
5: In your first season, which you say is a couple of months away, what does success look like for you?
6: It just looks like contributing the best way I can, wherever I'm at, if I'm just there to field, it's just bringing what I can to the team at the moment.
5: Yeah, well, it's a marvellous achievement, sums up all the experiences you've been through. Have you been playing cricket for long?
6: Yeah, I've been playing for probably about 10 years now.
5: All right. So. What inspired you to play?
6: I'm not sure. I used to play hockey and then I had a season of cricket, and it was easy to get Dad to go down to the nets with me. So I had him throwing balls all night, which made it easy.
5: Yeah. He can roll the arm over and you can have a bat and go from there.
6: Yeah.
5: That's brilliant. Where's the season at over there in England at the moment?
6: We're coming near the end, so we've only got 2 weekends left of cricket.
5: I bet it's a great opportunity going over there and playing. You've enjoyed it?
6: Yeah, it's been awesome. Game time, made some new friends.
5: And finally, how important is it to have a break between seasons? Because I guess it will just roll into the next, but no doubt you'll get some time off.
6: Yeah, definitely. I'm going travelling, so that'll be good.
5: Yeah.
6: I'll be able to get away from it for a bit.
5: Thank you so much for joining us on the Most FM Sports Show, and we look forward to seeing your name on the scorecard, and not only scoring runs, but stumpings and catches behind the wicket as well.
6: Yeah, awesome. Thank you for having me.
5: No problems at all. It's Taranaki cricketer Jessie Hollard, who earned her first Central Hines contract for the upcoming season, announced during the week, and she'll return from England ahead of the domestic campaign, which gets underway in November. The Hines actually playing 2 matches at Pukekura Park this season in the Halliburton-Johnston Shield, both against Otago, November 28 and 29th. A little bit later on in the season, the Central Stags will play 2 matches in the Ford Trophy, February 3 and 7, against Canterbury and Otago respectively. All of those games start at 10:30 and entry is free. 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

0: New Zealand music from The Rainfall to wrap up the Most FM Sports Show. Thanks to Shoe Clinic, the Mad Media time just shy of 9 o'clock. Warren and Virginia are next for the Wild Pear Kitchen Brunch program. Morena, you two, how are you?
1: Kia ora, fantastic, thank you.
2: Kia ora, very good, this lovely Saturday morning.
0: Yeah, it's cleared up, hey?
2: Yeah.
0: Which is great.
1: What rain?
0: Exactly.
2: It keeps putting rain on the forecast and it's like, no,
0: nah,
2: it's not going to happen.
0: It definitely rained last night. It was quite heavy at times before I went to bed, but yeah, it's now good and good for the rugby and other sport this afternoon.
1: Exactly.
0: Yeah, you getting up there?
1: I will be there to cheer you on. Yeah. I mean, to cheer on Taranaki, but I'll cheer you on as well.
0: I'm sure you will. Yeah, in more ways than one.
2: I've got an appointment with one of my girlfriends. So,
0: Oh, you'll miss out.
2: Oh, yeah, no. Yes, I miss out. Actually, I don't feel like I'm missing out. Because Brian comes home so enthusiastic, tells me all about it. I give him about 2 minutes, and then it's over.
0: And that's it.
1: And she won't want to sit next to me today because I'll be wearing my horn hat.
0: Oh, yes, of course. Yeah, of course. I'll spot you. There he is. Yeah. He's up there with that bloody hat on. It should be good, though. Like, I was talking to some of the guys during the show, and Taranaki always gets up for Canterbury. It's like playing the big brother.
1: It is.
0: Yeah. So how do you reckon they'll go?
1: I reckon, actually, we'll get there. That improved performance against Bay of Plenty.
0: Mm.
1: Canterbury under pressure seem to go missing sometimes.
0: Mm.
1: Yeah. Yeah.
0: And they're hurting a little bit, too, obviously, with the shield gone now, and they'll be looking
1: at the wins. But they've got that to lift them as well, though.
0: Yeah.
1: You know,
2: they've got a lot to prove. That's why I don't think I can call that one. I think it might be a close game.
0: Yeah, I think it will be.
1: It's not like you're sit on the fence.
2: No, actually, really can't because Canterbury have been, hammered lately. So,
0: And they're missing all their strike players with the All Blacks.
1: Yeah.
2: So we'll see.
0: Yeah. No, fair enough. All right, you guys are here until midday. Big show planned?
2: We've got a couple of guests. We're talking to Sheree Bailey from Wild Pear Kitchen. And then we've got a great guest coming in at Sheree's great too, by the way.
0: Of course.
2: And then we've got a great guest coming in at 10 a.m. That's Megan Dunn, the new director of the Govett Brewster Art Gallery and then Life Centre.
0: Nice.
2: So she'll be really good to speak to, especially in this climate, eh?
0: Yes. Today's certainly a day to get inside and have a bit of a look. and of course the issues going on at the moment.
1: Yeah, definitely.
0: Yeah. Okay. Well, I won't comment on that. I don't actually know what's going on. I just read it in the paper and
1: don't take it.
2: Can you believe anything that you read in the paper? only if you've written it.
0: Exactly. Yeah, exactly right. That's it.
1: And tonight, AB Springboks, who's going to win?
0: Oh, I reckon South Africa will come back and win. That's my view. Yeah, but it's not the end of the world because it's okay. It's okay.
1: Yeah.
0: But I thought last week was excellent, and our second half was just superb.
1: But it can go either way.
0: Yeah.
1: You know, if they had scored from that scrum, it could have easily gone the other way.
0: That's right.
1: Yeah. So they're very close.
0: Yeah. I was talking to Hoppy during his segment, and I was saying there's a lot of chat every week about referees and, we've got this guy and, we've got this. But if the All Blacks just take it out of the TMO's hands and don't do any of those front-on high tackles, then it's no problem because the TMO then won't come in and ruin the game, as people say.
2: And
1: they did that last week.
0: Yeah, that's right. Mm. Yeah.
2: I'm picking the All Blacks.
0: Oh, yeah.
2: Yep.
0: 2-0 up, eh?
2: Yep, absolutely.
0: Yeah. Mm. All right.
2: I'm putting my head on the neck on the line for that one. And I'm going to pick... Oh, I'm sorry, but I think Canterbury might win. Ooh. Sorry.
0: I can't comment because I'm involved.
2: No, I want Taranaki to win, okay?
0: Of course.
2: But sometimes I've got to do it for my dad.
0: Yeah, fair enough.
2: Who was from Christchurch.
0: Yeah. Well, my mum's side of... from Christchurch.
2: Yep.
0: Dad's side's from the Waikato, so I'm in the middle, so that's all right.
2: Yeah.
0: Suits me.
2: It's a bit like having people on different political spectrums, eh? In the one family.
0: That's right. There's always an outlier or whatever. Quite good. All right. Well, thanks for coming in again, guys, and you guys enjoy the show and the rest of the weekend.
2: What are you doing today?
0: On the line today, and then other than that, absolutely nothing.
2: Good on you.
0: I'll go and chill out this morning and then get up there about 12:30 or something and get ready for it.
2: Should be good.
0: All right. We're back next weekend on the Most FM Sports Show. Still one more future champion athlete to interview as well.

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0: 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Welcome to the Wild Pear Kitchen Saturday Brunch Show with your hosts,
1: Virginia
0: and Warren. And it's a nice day out there today, despite all these doom and gloom forecasts of lots of rain.
1: Well, actually, if you did look at the forecast, Warren, it said that it did run out of rain by about 8 o'clock this morning.
0: So it was spot on.
1: Yeah.
0: Yeah, excellent.
1: No spots, though.
0: Yeah. Ooh. And on this morning's show, we're going to be talking with
1: Cherie Bailey from Wild Pear Kitchen. And then at 10:30, we're going to be talking to who, Warren?
0: To Megan Dunn, who is the new director of the Gavette Brewster Len Lye Centre.
1: Yeah.
0: Yeah.
1: So she's going to be really interesting. She's actually a published author and a writer, as well as having much knowledge about contemporary art.
0: So look forward to that. Mm. We'll also have lots of music and probably a little bit of chatter in between. We're going to start off with a track that I've been really enjoying lately. It's called Your Favourite. This is by Beth Torrance.

0: Right, we're ready. If you're ready.
1: Ready?
0: Here we go. Hi, I'm Jay Wilgoose Esquire.
2: And I'm Wrigglesworth. 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

0: And that is Corella there with a track called Not I. And on the line this morning we have Cherie from Wild Pear Kitchen. Kia ora, Cherie.
1: Morena, how are we today?
0: Very good, thank you. Yourself?
1: Yep, excellent. Thank you, Warren and Virginia. Lovely to chat to you.
0: Are you at work or at home? How's that toe?
1: Well, I've just called in to work because we have a lot of platters on today. Lots of events must be happening in 21st and things, and we've got lots of vegans and gluten-free people. So, yes, we've got a whole lot of platters going on this morning. So I've just come in to bring some fresh herbs in.
2: And to make a playlist.
1: Out of the garden.
2: And you were making a playlist. What was the playlist for?
1: No, a platter.
2: Oh, a platter. Yeah, I thought you said a playlist.
1: No.
2: There you go, platters. Lost in translation.
1: Yeah, no, there's quite a few platters today. Anyway, I've always bring in the beautiful fresh herbs from the garden.
0: Nice.
1: That Small Bailey grows
0: and
1: for me.
0: And if people want to get a platter for a special occasion? How do they do that?
1: They can just email us or call us. And if they aren't sure what it looks like, it's on our socials, so they can always send them a photo. And they're really lovely, the platters, because they have a bit of everything. They have little vegan, little curry pies on them, and beet balls and chipotle balls, and baby carrots that we put lovely sort of seasoning on and bake. And they have pita shards and seedy gluten-free crackers, and fruit and grapes and little sweet bites from our raw treats that we have in the cabinet. We just chop up a whole lot of those. And, and we just make it look beautiful from the garden. We have the beet hummus and the turmeric hummus and the wild weed pesto. Yeah, so it's like a big bunch of flowers, basically, that you can eat.
0: And they really are. They really do look lovely, and they really are delicious. Having been to a couple of social functions where there's been one there.
2: And they're so colourful, aren't they?
1: Yeah, it's really lovely because a lot of people get them from us because they're having an event at home and there's dietary requirements and sick of, like, you know, not really having a nice variety for people that are gluten-free or vegan or dairy-free. So that's where we come in and we make these beautiful wheels of dairy-free cheese, and we make them here and we cover them in apricots and cranberries and pistachio nuts and pasta, so they're lovely and bright, and people just love them, absolutely love them, because then they, you know, the vegans can have like a form of cheese on the board.
2: Now, coming up at the moment is, well, actually on at the moment, people can vote, can't they, for something and someone. Tell us about that.
1: Oh, yeah, so every year we have an industry award, and it's called the Taranaki Food and Beverage Awards. And we are getting votes in, and it's on Facebook, and I have shared it on our page. But I'm really, really hoping that our lovely front of house manager, Chesney Horera, gets nominated into the finals. I'm really hoping that that happens to her, because she really does put in the work, and she's so dedicated. She's actually worked for Bill and I for about 12 years now, through Deluxe Diner and then Wild Pear. And she's just, if you've ever been served by her, you'll know what I mean. But she's just the kindest soul. She's calm and patient. She'll tailor-make anything that you want. And she never falters, and she is consistent. And she lives and breathes her service and mahi to the people. She really is extraordinary.
2: Yeah, she does. Yeah.
0: She's delightful.
2: You walk in, and
1: anyway,
2: Chesney is just the best, because you walk in there and she makes you feel really, really welcome, and you know, like you're the only person in the room.
1: She knows your name too. She's pretty damn good. She knows your order, knows your name. So she is really quite special, really, and I think we're really lucky that that she loves what she does, and people feel that, which is really special.
2: Mm, yes, totally.
1: Yeah, and we also would love to win the best cafe, of course, and best vibes. So, but anyway, there's lots of great cafes out there and lots of great vibes. So it's just a fun thing, and it brings the industry together. If we get in the top three by the public vote, then the industry votes in the finals. Only the industry can vote in the finals. So it goes, right now you can vote up to, I think, the 7th of September, and then after that we all get emailed and we can only vote within our industry if you're in hospitality.
0: That's a nice way to do it.
1: Yeah, which is good because that's your peers voting for you.
0: Yeah.
1: And that's a pretty big honour if you if they recognise you. Yeah, vote the hospitality people like that. So, yeah, we will see. But it's great. We have a fun night when the awards are on, as I'm sure you've done the last.
2: Now, Warren is doing some dance moves, and it's quite disturbing, but he is... tell me about the next rave. He's practising, I think, actually, Cherie, for the next rave.
1: Well, he must have a little flowery shirt or something.
2: Oh, he's got so many.
1: It's a flower spring theme.
0: That's not the issue.
2: It's the moving. No, he can move. You know, he's well, walking down the DJ hall.
0: It's the rhythm, or lack thereof.
1: We've got a different DJ this time, so we've changed it up, and we have an amazing lady called Natasha Mason, and she's known as the Lioness.
2: Oh,
1: she is a pro at dance parties and DJing, and she runs workshops and things herself, and yeah, she's amazing. So we're really excited to see what she brings. But she's been practicing, and she's got an amazing playlist. So yeah, so that's going to be a nice change up for everybody, is to have a different DJ, because there's plenty of great ones out there.
2: Yes.
0: And is she local?
1: She is, yes, Natasha Mason. She works at Riva and does a lot of workshops there, and then people hire her to run their, the music and their events, whether it's, parties or 21sts or weddings. You know, she's really experienced. And she's got a really good subwoofer. She's really great with the tech. Yeah.
0: If she's got a subwoofer, shouldn't she be a wolf, not a lioness?
1: Well, I know, right? Yeah, no, but she knows how to get the perfect sound balance in the room, so I'm quite excited to see what she does.
0: You should see the look of disdain I'm getting right now.
2: You should see it. Yeah.
0: And fair enough, too.
2: Yeah.
0: If people want to get tickets for the next rave, still some available?
1: Yep. We've half of the tickets out of 100, so they're selling quite well. It's still a couple of weeks to go, and we will sell out. They will definitely sell out. And just go onto our website, wildpearkitchen.co.nz, and you go to the store, or just scroll down and you'll see the event, and it's really easy, just buy the ticket. And we put your name at the door. It's really easy. Yeah.
2: Brilliant.
0: Fantastic.
2: Thank you. Yep. Is there anything else you want to tell us?
1: Well, that rain was pretty hard last night, wasn't it? I went out this morning to pick the calendulas, and they were I had to open them up because of all the big raindrops.
2: They would have looked glistening and beautiful, though.
1: Yeah, they did get a bit beaten. So it wasn't that great to have that rain, though. That was amazing.
2: Yeah, it was.
0: It was.
1: The garden will flourish.
2: Well, keep that toe healing and and get on. Enjoy your platters like everybody else does. All right.
1: Lovely chatting to you guys. Wonderful. Have a great day.
0: You too.
2: Thanks, Cherie.
0: Thanks, Cherie. This is Eli Paperboy Reed.

0: and that is Aro there with a track called Miro Miro. Before that, we had Eli Paperboy Reed. You're listening to the Wild Pear Kitchen Saturday Brunch Show here on the Most 100.4 FM, and the Mad Media time is about 22 minutes to 10. And it's not been a great week for we've had a couple of deaths this week, Virginia.
1: Yeah, we have actually. We had Tim Curry, who was famous for playing the sweet transvestite in the Rocky Horror Picture Show and the Rocky Horror Show, which was the stage show before the movie. Written by the way, Richard O'Brien, originally from here in Aotearoa.
0: And, you know, Rocky Horror Picture Show is a classic.
1: It is.
0: And Tim Curry will be forever remembered by that. But you were just telling me some other things that he's done as well.
1: Yeah, well, he's been the voice of many or hundreds of animated characters. And so he lent his voice to numerous animated series, including Gargoyles, Real Monsters, Mighty Ducks, and Voltron, the Third Dimension. And most prominently, he voiced the eccentric patriarch Nigel Thornberry across Nickelodeon's Wild Thornberry's franchise, including its two theatrical films. And he said he considered it his great privilege to have voiced hundreds of animated characters, and it was a challenge that he revelled in doing.
0: Nice. Great career, and will be sadly missed.
1: Yeah, wonderful actor, wonderful. And he also had a singing career, but didn't really take off because they couldn't quite find the genre for him. Yeah.
0: There's no answer to that.
1: There isn't, is there?
0: No. So we're going to play a song.
1: Yeah.
0: We're going to play the most obvious song.
1: Yes. Yeah. And this is for Tim Curry and remembering him with great love, actually.
0: And get up and dance. Here we go.
2: How'd you do, I? See, you've met my faithful hand in hand. He's just a little brought down, because when you knocked, he thought you were the candy man.

0: too abysmal. We could take in an old Steve Reeves movie.
1: I'm glad we caught you at home. Could we use your phone? We're both in a bit of a hurry.
2: Right.
1: We'll just say where we are, then go back to the car. We don't want to be any worry.

0: Why don't you stay for the night?
1: Night.
0: Or maybe a bite.
1: Night.
0: I could show you my favorite obsession. I've been making a man with blonde hair and a tan, and he's good for relieving my

0: So, come up to the lab and see what's on the slab. I see you shiver with anticipation. But maybe the rain is really to blame. So I'll remove the cause. But not the symptom.
1: Tim Curry there with Sweet Transvestite from the Rocky Horror Picture Show.
2: And that's an appropriate song for the next person who lost her life in this last week, and that of course is Dolly Parton, who was a great champion of the gay community and the trans community, and actually any community if people were being kind to each other. I saw quite a few interviews with her, and she was asked constantly, why do you support the gays? And she said, because I believe people need to be who they are, and it's not up to us to judge. And then the greatest quote that I heard from her was, and if I wasn't a female, I'd be a drag queen.
1: And you can easily imagine that.
2: So I just thought that was wonderful.
1: Yeah. And so Dolly Parton, not only known for her fantastic singing career, but also as a writer. You know, she wrote so many songs that you know, but maybe didn't know that Dolly Parton wrote as well. Yeah.
2: But we've chosen a song that's we're pretty sure you won't have ever heard before, and it's a collaboration with a rapper called Pitbull, and so I was just delighted by this and her, I don't know, input.
1: Yeah, exactly. So this is our tribute to Dolly Parton. It's called Powerful Woman, and it's Pitbull and Dolly Parton.
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0: girls that fight for equal pay, equal rights. Now, some of us are pit bulls, too. We appreciate the things you do. Thanks again for shining a light on the women that work from 9 to 5.
1: It's my pleasure. Dale.

0: and that is She Drew the Gun there with a track called Behave Myself. But more importantly, before that was Pitbull and Dolly Parton as a tribute to Dolly Parton.
1: And this week, Pitbull gave a very impassioned tribute to Dolly Parton, and he said that they had a great time making it, that she showed him a lot of love, that she was quite intimidating, and that they danced together. And no, he did a beautiful tribute to her on stage in New York, actually. So there you go.
0: Imagine being called Pitbull and you're intimidated by someone.
1: called
0: Dolly.
1: Amazing, yeah. Dolly Parton. Yeah. And no, I just thought that was really beautiful. And she, in that song, does a shout out to Jane Fonda and Lily Tomlin.
0: Nice.
1: Yep.
0: Yeah. Mm. You never thought you'd hear Dolly Parton rap, did you?
1: Yeah, I know. Yeah, I think that song's fantastic.
0: Yeah, yeah. Yep. Coming up next here on the Wild Pear Kitchen Saturday Brunch Show here on The Most, this is a track from Jess B. She's got a new album coming up in a couple of weeks. This is a track called See You There.
2: Passport us together, present keeping us around. When I hold you in this moment, there is nothing more than now. Water where the love is and the roots grow in the ground. If the feeling's what we follow, hope the future does us proud, yeah. Hope the future does us proud, yeah. Hope the future does us proud. Hope the future does us proud.

And that is the Thievery Corporation there featuring Raquel Jones with a track called Roadblock. They did a great set at WOMAD a few years ago. Before that, we had Jess B with See You There. That's from her upcoming album. You're listening to the Whale Pier Kitchen Saturday Brunch Show here on the Most 100.4 FM. Coming up next, this is a new track from Mike D. Mike D was one of the former members of the Beastie Boys. He just put out a solo album. It's called Thank You. This is a track from it. It's called I Don't Care.

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0: And that is Angelique Kidjo with her version of Redemption Song, the Bob Marley classic.
1: Beautiful, beautiful version. But there's one line in there you don't like that much, Warren.
0: Have no fear of atomic energy.
1: Yeah, I reckon it was written at a time before there was quite a few things go wrong.
0: Exactly.
1: Yep.
0: Yeah. Great. That song's been covered by quite a few people, actually. Yeah, there's a really great version by Joe Strummer as well.
1: Yeah, I love that one too.
0: Yeah, yep. Yeah. But that was fantastic. You're listening to the Wild Pear Kitchen Saturday brunch show here on the Most 100.4 FM. The Mad Media time is 10:15, and this is the latest single from Lisa Crawley. She is New Zealander, based in LA. This is a track called Hurry Up and Wait.

I return, cause these streets ain't a safe place. It's texting on my soul, I need to meditate. With you by my side, no need to medicate. They say that pressure make a dime and you that would doubt it. To tell the truth, I couldn't walk on this path without you. Now with all of the chaos to be around me, when I step inside the house, cut a key, it helps me to release, cause my lifestyle isn't perfect, which means that I'm out here putting work in for my team, and it's you, him, him and her. I'll see, so I gotta withstand.

0: From a new album called The Clearing, that is Wolf Alice there. It's a track on an album of B-sides, and that's a track called White Horses. Before that, we had Lord with White Teeth Teen. We had Sir Diamond with Love, taken from his new album Everything. And we started off that set with a brand new single from Lisa Crawley called Hurry Up and Wait. Are you listening to the Wild Pear Kitchen Saturday Brunch Show here on the Most 100.4 FM? And in the studio this morning, we have Megan Dunn, who is the new director of the Gavette Brewster Len Lai Centre. So welcome to the studio.
1: Oh, kia ora, thank you.
0: Yeah, welcome to Taranaki.
1: Thanks.
0: Yeah.
1: Happy to be here.
0: Good.
2: I'm going to dive straight in and ask, you already had a connection with the Gavette Brewster. What was that?
1: Well, every time I've visited New Plymouth has been to do with the Gavette Brewster. And the first time I visited as an adult, a young adult, would have been in 1998 when I was one of the artists in a big group show by the incoming director Greg Burke. And that show was called Leap of Faith. And I drove here, well, my best friend, the photographer Yvonne Todd, drove here and we stayed at Tiffany's, a motel that I think it's not called Tiffany's anymore, but it has the kidney-shaped swimming pool and is on Devon Street, I think. Yeah, we stayed there. It was a kind of stuccoed little motel with a kidney-shaped swimming pool out the front. And we were a pair of the young artists. There were young artists in the show. There were mid-career artists, senior artists. I remember there was a beautiful Gretchen Albrecht painting in the show.
2: What did you have in the show?
1: I was making video art. This let me reiterate, this was the 90s, and I was making video art. I was in a department at art school, at Elam Art School in Auckland, called Intermedia, and that meant time-based art. And referred to works with moving image and sound. But what I used to do was go to my local Video Easy store and I would rent films I had loved in childhood and take them away, and I, in an old analog edit suite, I would make them into new kind of confections, pulling out what I thought was the subtext of each film. So one of them films I worked with was Jim Henson's Labyrinth, and I cut out key scenes of that and I mixed them up to a self-help tape by Louise Hay, this American guru that my mother always used to make me try and listen to. So I was combining the fantasy world of Labyrinth with Louise Hay's dulcet affirmations.
0: You'd probably need self-help if you're stuck in a labyrinth.
1: Warren, you've unlocked a new level to that word. You're probably right. So my first relationship was coming as a young artist and kind of being simultaneously very pleased to be in the show, yet maybe feeling a bit too cool for New Plymouth as well. And then every time subsequently I've come back, it's been to look at a show, to review a show, to speak as a Monica Brewster speaker. I've been here before. That's a wonderful series of talks that the gallery runs. Yeah. So now I'm getting to know the rest of Ngā Motu.
2: And you said that you were coming here to review a show. Tell us about what you're writing, the writing side of art for you.
1: Well, when I was at art school, I set up and ran a gallery with my best friend while we were still art school students, and we were showing a lot of our friends. It was on Hobson Street in Tamaki in Auckland, and we lived above it and had a shop space where we showed people's work. And I started writing about art because we started writing about the people we were showing, and we had a newsletter and we would write our gallery newsletter and also like print it out and have to stamp it, lick all the stamps and put them on and do our mailing list, all manual, all old school. So that's when I first started writing about art. And then as I was doing these things for my little gallery in the 90s, I started getting asked to review things in arts publications that were, you know, befitting for young people. Yeah. And then that just grew over time. And I remember getting asked to write more and more about art, and that's something I've kept going throughout my life as I've worked in other fields and done other things.
2: And written books.
1: And I have written three books, yes.
2: Tell us about what they are.
1: Well, they're all quite eccentric examples of life writing. I guess the form I love the most is the essay. I suppose for some people, essays are what we all did in school, and it could sometimes be a bit painful and very boring. But really, essays are quite an informal, motley, muttly form where people write about lots of things that are really interesting. So my first book, Tinderbox, was about me trying to rewrite Ray Bradbury's classic 1950s novel Fahrenheit 451.
2: Wow.
1: But I completely fail at it. And so it's about my failure to rewrite this book and the 10 years I spent working in bookstores in London and the experiences I had there, which led me to be interested in Bradbury's novel, which is about a future where no one reads and books are illegal. Mm. Yeah. So it's quite an eccentric, wild little book that was published by a small press in England, but I was living in New Zealand by the time it was published. And then, much to my surprise, it really took off here amongst the bookselling community, and Kim Hill wanted to interview me, and for such a bizarre, eccentric little book, it really gathered a following, and that propelled me forward.
2: But someone published it, so that shows that they thought you had something.
1: Oh, yes, yes, mm-hmm. yes. I mean, publishing, all of these things are vocational, publishing and visual art. They can become careers and lucrative careers, but really that's the minority yep. that experience that. For most of us, it's vocational.
2: And you did some...

0: experience life.
1: And what about writing now? Are you working on anything?
0: Well, I've written an essay since I've turned up here, reflecting on Jim Henson's Labyrinth. It's called Some Midlife Thoughts About Labyrinth, and I wrote that for a publication in Brisbane. The Institute of Modern Art in Brisbane run a publication called Town Hall, where they review a lot of the arts, and there is a massive show by the Jim Henson Company coming to a gallery in Brisbane.
1: Wow.
0: So my friend, the director of the IMA, said, we want to do something that covers Jim Henson and really thinks seriously about him on the cusp of this big show rolling into town. Yeah.
1: That's
0: for one of the bigger museums. So I've written that. I have been doing a bit of a swerve into thinking about another one of my lifelong obsessions, which is crocodiles. And I do have some notes on crocodiles that I'm quietly percolating. But I've been so busy. It's been 6 weeks here. This is my first time directing. I have never been busier. So at the moment, you know, I've got my work cut out for me.
2: So what sort of challenges does directing for the first time bring?
0: I think in terms of meetings and emails, I feel a bit like I'm in one of the Star Wars episodes going through like an asteroid field where I'm being bombarded. So there's just an increased amount of meeting people and liaising with people and being part of all of the decisions that are really coming across a gallery at any time. I've worked in the arts for a long time. I've certainly am familiar with the things I'm experiencing, but now I'm experiencing them all at once. So that's a new and interesting demand. But it's been highly stimulating. Yeah.
1: And you talked just before about studying the arts and how a great way to see the world it is. So tell us about how important it is for contemporary art to be part of the fabric of our lives.
0: Well, I think art is always part of people's lives. It fascinates me that the first artworks might be those white handprints on cave walls, you know. I went about a week ago to Marfowl Community School because one of our team members has been instrumental in a Lalanga project with the Pacifica community that produced an exhibition for the Govet in 2020. And there was a mural made, and the mural has been able to be split into pieces and donated to local schools. So I was there as this mural was being donated to the school children and is now up in their school hall. I think I spoke a little bit to the kids and the teachers who were there, as well as other people who were more directly involved in the project, about Googling up murals. And, you know, our first art is the mural. Mm. Yeah, the cave paintings. Art is intrinsically human. It's how we make sense of life, but it's also how we deal with the fact that we can't make sense of stuff. And this is why some art is not easy to understand either, because not all parts of our lives are really easy to understand. I think contemporary art is a visual language, and not everyone speaks it to the same degree. And some people find it very off-putting. Some people find it curious and interesting. Some people think it's, you know, trying to take the piss out of them. Like, we get such a spectrum of relationships to it, because as society has gone on, art is no longer like a white handprint on a wall or a painting of an animal racing across the wall. It's not always painting. It's not always even sculpture. It's moved into digital fields. Now a big groundswell is artists and the world responding to the onslaught of AI.
1: Yeah.
0: Like, it takes so many forms now, and not everyone recognises those forms to the same degree. But even when it's incomprehensible, I argue that's still part of our lives. I was at a dinner the other night for some people who are on our foundation. The gallery does a huge amount of advocacy, and patrons are so important. So we have a very wonderful foundation that

0: raise money for specific shows and projects. And one of the people who I met with is quite a well-regarded surgeon. So I asked what I always ask, do you believe in life after death? You know.
1: And?
0: No. This was a hard no. Lovely man, but a hard no. But I think art also occupies some of the space where spirituality also exists for people. They don't have to come together, but, you know, some people believe in a life after death, some people believe in a God that helps them make sense of their lives. I mean, for me, art is almost the replacement or supplement for that.
1: Now, of course, the Govert Brewster has, and Lindley has been in the news lately, talking about people talking about, you know, huge cuts. How do you face that challenge?
0: I think times are really tough across the country fiscally, and every publicly run organisation has a responsibility to be transparent with how the public's money is being spent, and also to offer value back into that community. So I welcome the democratic process, but I also encourage real true knowledge of the facts. And that is sometimes hard to get for people quickly. That's an experience I've had recently. But also it's quite easy for facts to just kind of be tilted in service of different opinions. And this happens all the time across our lives and everything. So it's important to make strong, fact-based decisions. And for a community and a society, it's really important to look towards the long term, because art galleries and museums are part of a greater social good. They are a service. They have long-ranging impacts. They are the Len Lai Centre, the Govert Brewster Len Lai Centre. It's one building together now, and it is a proven beacon for this community. It is absolutely a placemaker. We talked before, Virginia, yeah, about you switching on the wind wand for the first time. One of the experiences I've had since starting, I wasn't here, but our team dealt with a family lost their child. There were some people visiting, yes, Taranaki.
1: Yeah. Oh, yeah.
0: And the wind wand helped the child navigate their way back to the hotel the family was staying
1: at. I must say, I was excited about that.
0: There are a lot of long-term benefits that a gallery brings, and I would hate to see this wonderful, wonderful gallery compromised on its journey forward for Ngāmotu and New Plymouth, because really it's about making this a wonderful, livable city. Yeah. Sustainability is important, and that is part of what I'm here to address with the leadership team.
1: And have you come into this job with a personal philosophy or mantra of what you want to, you know, hold dear to you, like your own personal ethics and beliefs?
0: Oh, that's a good question. I love to delight people. I am strong on delight, so that could be turned against me. But I love to delight people, and I love to let more people in to conversations about contemporary art. I had a stint a few years ago, just before Kim Hill retired, where I was on Saturday mornings with her, talking regularly about visual arts. One thing I was really interested in doing during that time, which I think speaks to my personal philosophy, I loved talking about work that was in galleries, but we also talked about other places you can find art. And one of my most popular sessions was art in hospitals, and looking at our collections and also the works donated into hospitals and the kind of lives and stories they tell of people, but also of the many uses and values of art. So I'm really interested in building relationships and connections across other places across Taranaki where we can look at the broader picture of art, and a gallery is one essential place for this, but it's not the only one. There might be some surprising connections we can make. One of the things I've loved doing is going over to St. Joseph's and finally seeing the Michael Smither Stations of the Cross in person.
2: Yeah.
0: I had never seen them in person before. I do have a strong love of finding art, even quite challenging contemporary art, in different places and spaces.
1: That's fantastic.
2: Do you have, now that you're here as director, do you have a long-term goal of where you'd like to see the gallery during your directorship?
0: I'm always looking for the sweet spot, Warren. And the sweet spot is always about the feeling in the gallery and about visitation. Yeah.
2: Yeah. Yeah.
0: The gallery has, at the moment, it has about 75,000 plus people visiting a year. And it runs a range of programs. The exhibitions are like fundamental, but there are public programs. There's an open studio for kids to come and do making every Sunday. There's just such a range of programs, and I do wonder how much those stories are out there of the civic life of the gallery and its range of functions and relationships. So I'm interested in getting more stories about the great work that is done out there too. I'm interested in raising that profile and voice if I can, so people know the gallery better, and I'm totally interested in making that that threshold, those doors, as open as they can be. Art is human, and I think we're all human here.
2: Exactly.
0: You know, come on in.
1: Yeah. And Warren, you as a primary school teacher, you go
2: I use the education program a lot, and so that gives kids, you know, Chris Barry and Rebecca, the team, their explanation of the art, I really enjoy because I learn a lot as well. But the number of artists or people that are now artists that used to go to those programs as kids and cite that as an influence on their on them is huge as well. You know, so that's the sustainability.
0: Yeah, absolutely. And art teachers are important. I did a talk about a week ago for the Gallery Friends, another wonderful group of our advocates, and I was speaking about, you know, my first art teacher there. For many of us, if art isn't something we encounter so much in our homes, although I bet every home really has something that is an artwork in it, we encounter it maybe next at school with our art teacher. And I had an art teacher that, you know, introduced me to pop art probably in the early 90s, and I remember just being so fascinated that advertising could be looked at as art and things that I was saturated with in my daily life. So that was really stimulating for me.
2: Nice.
0: Yeah.
2: Nice.
1: I think that's all we've got time for, but actually I do have two little more questions. What are you reading at the moment?
0: Oh, paperwork for work. That's very dull, isn't it? The other night I read Baba the Elephant. Yeah. I love classic kids' literature and stories as well. So I broke out of my rusty cage and read Baba the other night.
1: Oh, it's beautiful.
0: Yeah.
1: And we read somewhere that the person that you'd most like to meet is Nicki Minaj because of Anaconda. Why?
0: I think I must have written that a few years ago. This is my controversial side coming back to haunt me. I think I like Nicki's bold, aggressive sexuality, her unashamedness in that song. And it was kind of funny.
1: Yeah.
0: And jaunty.
1: Yeah. And so we're going to say thank you so much for coming in. And Warren?
2: Thank you so much. And we are going to listen to Anaconda by Nicki Minaj. And all the best for your time.
1: Thanks
2: here.
1: So Thank much, you. Megan Dunn.
0: Thank you. Pleasure. My anaconda don't, my anaconda don't, my anaconda don't want none unless you got buns, hun. Boy, wait,

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1: Open for lunch and dinner from Tuesday to Sunday. You'll find us at 77 Devon Street East on the flat. I now pronounce this arranged marriage between two cultures the best place to get doses to die for.
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0: And that is the latest single from Louis Baker. It's called Trouble. It's also the title of an album that he is releasing in a couple of months' time. Before that, we had Waxahachie with This Is Laura Lee with a track called Where's Your Love Now? And we had Ed Cooper with a track called The Way I Made You Feel. Louis Baker is heading to Taranaki, heading to New Plymouth, as part of the Fringe Taranaki Festival, which is going to be happening in November.
1: And that's an arts festival, which is going to have many fun and wild stuff, because I've been looking at the program, quite excited.
0: Yep. Brought to you by Taft.
1: Yeah.
0: So this is part of their festival. And so Louis Baker, so the other thing they're going to have, in the past we've had the Spiegel Tent down on Pukeariki Landing, but this year we're going to have the Evolution Dome. And the Evolution Dome is an inflatable dome which will be on Pukeariki Landing, where the shows will be part of.
1: And it'll have an extra attached dome for which will be have bars and place to get food and drink and stuff.
0: Yeah. Nice, nice. So Louis Baker is playing on November the 6th, Friday, November the 6th at 8 p.m. in the Evolution Dome. It's going to be brought to you by the Most FM. And there's other people coming, like Tiki Tane is doing a DJ set with Access Nomad and MC Antsman. We've got there's a couple of other ones coming. There's one about how the world has changed, how reggae changed the world, which is talking about Bob Marley and things like that. There's also one about Skank Sinatra. So
1: yes, it appeals to me.
0: I knew it would. Playing the songs of Frank and Nancy Sinatra in a different way. So a lot of these have been hits in Australia and in other parts of the world, and we're so lucky that a lot of these things get to come to us here in Taranaki, here in New Plymouth. We've got Guitar Okia coming again, Tom Sainsbury's coming, lots and lots of different things.
1: Yeah.
0: And we'll be having a chat with Josie and with Jesse from Taft next weekend, and we'll go into some more depth about the shows that are coming to Fringe, but keep it on the radar. Tickets are on sale now. You can actually go to the website,
1: yep,
0: and have a look and see what else is out there. Coming up next here on the Wild Pear Kitchen Saturday Brunch Show, this is the Dub Pistols. This is Keep the Fire Burning.

0: Water for Gasoline there, which is the title track for the new album from Reb Fountain. And before that, we had Fearless from Gree and Chatton, and we started that set there with Keep the Fire Burning from the Dub Pistols. You're listening to the Wild Pear Kitchen at Saturday Brunch Show. The Mad Media time is about 26 minutes to 12.
1: And what have you been reading lately, Warren?
0: What have I been reading? I am reading, the name of the book is, it escapes me. It's about an author who's writing a thesis, and he decides to write it as a novel instead. And he heads off into the he's North American, and he is North American indigenous person, and is set in Canada, and he goes back to the reservation in Alberta and talks to different people, but it's as much about reading as it is it's as much about books as it is about the whole thing, and I'm really enjoying it. It's fantastic.
1: I think it might be called A Minor Chorus, a novel.
0: Thank you, that's the one.
1: And yep. I think you might find that it's by Billy Ray Belcourt.
0: It is indeed, yes. We found it in the library the other day, and it's a short book, but it's actually, I'm really enjoying it. Yeah, it's fantastic. And what about you, Virginia?
1: Well, I'm actually reading Piper at the Gates of Dusk, and this is very exciting for me because it's the latest book from Patrick Ness, who is one of my favourite writers, and he wrote a series called The Chaos Walking series, which is about being on another planet. It's not like, it's not like a outer space thing. It's just like people living on another planet.
0: Yeah.
1: And you can hear all the men's thoughts.
0: Because every
1: noise.
0: Yeah, because all the thoughts men have aren't just in the head. They have to vocalise them.
1: No, they come out.
0: Oh, they come out. That's
1: right. No. They're actually like out there as in like like
0: speech bubbles.
1: Yeah. No, you actually hear the words.
0: You do hear the words.
1: But it's not them necessarily speaking. Every thought is actually revealed.
0: Yeah.
1: And so it's that's what part of the first Chaos Walking series was about. And this is following on from that.
0: Mm.
1: And it's already amazing. And the starter's like, whoa.
0: I love the work of Patrick Ness. He's written some fantastic books.
1: Yeah.
0: Really, really worth going to have a look at.
1: I think I've read everything he's put out.
0: Yes, I think we have.
1: And, he's definitely right up there for me. So, yeah, Burn, I actually just reread that.
0: Oh, nice.
1: Yeah.
0: Listening to anything as well at the same time, are you?
1: Actually, I can't really concentrate on anything at the moment because what I want to do is read my book.
0: Oh, well, that's a positive thing.
1: Yeah.
0: Fantastic. So. Right. Coming up next, this is The Strokes with Tyrants of the Mellow Moon.

And looking at the gig guide now, we've got a couple of different things coming up at Butler's Reef tonight. There is the Woodstock Lounge Apes, and also tonight at Mike's Bistro, there is John Dory Live at Mike's Brewery. Tomorrow night at dawn, there is an artist called Rowena Wise, who is coming over from Australia, doing a few gigs around the country, and so she's playing at dawn tomorrow night. Going to take a track now from Rowena. This is called No Cure for Love.

tonight. I walk through the door and say, hello, hello, I'm Johnny Cash.

0: And that is Alabama 3 with Hello, I'm Johnny Cash. And we'd like, and that was, oh, before that, we had the King Blues with Heart of a Lion. King Blues got a new album and fantastic, but we just can't play any of it on the radio.
1: Yeah, it's all yeah, I can't even say half the song, the name of the songs. However,
0: fantastic music.
1: We may actually be getting an interview with the lead singer, It.
0: Yep, we're working on it.
1: Who we love the Blue Kings.
0: King Blues.
1: The King Blues. The King Blues. Oh, God, oh, Blue Kings. It's Blue King Brown I was thinking of.
0: Yeah.
1: Came to Waimea. It's all mixed we're up in my head. It's a long, long morning.
0: Before that, we had Phoebe Bridgers with Lost Boys. It's taken from a new album, Lost Weekend. And we started off that set there with No Cure for Love, which is Rowena Wise, and also featuring Didiri. And Rowena Wise is playing at dawn tomorrow evening. But we want to say farewell and a couple of thank yous. Thank you to Cherie Bailey from Wild Pear Kitchen. And hope she's made all the platters that she was making.
1: Yeah, not playlists like I heard. Isn't that funny? Big thank you to Megan Dunn for coming in from, she's the new director of the Gaviette Brewster and Len Lye Centre. And she came in and she was amazing, actually.
0: Yeah, really enjoyed that.
1: She didn't tell you, because we just got too, you know, stretched with time, was about her book about mermaids. She actually researched mermaids, like people who act as mermaids, and had this wonderful story about a mermaid that got flown from California to Scotland. Anyway, I'm not going to tell that story because it's actually her story.
0: Yeah.
1: So next time we get her on, we'll get her to tell
0: them. We'll save
1: mermaid,
0: that for another day.
1: We'll get the mermaid stories in.
0: Yeah. Thank you for listening. Have a fantastic weekend. Stay tuned to the Most FM. And we're going to go out with the Stereo Bus. This is Hey Thank You.

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